0: sports for sure. To your point, I see it in college basketball, even at some of the mid-major schools when they're hosting conference championships in their own building to go to March Madness, where the pressure builds on campus so much with everything going on and the distraction and the tickets and everything else that goes with it, then they don't play as well or play up to their capability because of the pressure built on the home court. And to that point, Matt, that's what they're saying in Boston. The young Red Sox can't play at home because there's just too many distractions. It's like, come on, you're professional players. But the Spurs, though, I would think that that could really relate to what you just said to the Spurs in the first two games, just never being there, even though they had a great run against Oklahoma City, won that series, and where they were the underdog, but and won a game seven on the road. But I think this moment for them is a little bit too big so far.
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0: In the third period by the Hurricanes, Carolina came in 6-0 in overtime in the playoffs, including taking game two. So as if this game just had a natural feel, the recipe for maximum drama. The first OT session wasn't enough. On to the second. And it's the second straight season where a cup final game went to the second OT, with Florida's Brad Marchand scoring the game winner last year. This year, the ending perhaps even more remarkable.
1: Out into the point, McNabb, rings wide, Theodore shoots, wide rebound, he scores!
0: It's one of those magical moments in Stanley Cup final history. And like you usually see in overtime playoff hockey, it's a strange bounce. It's very rarely that clean goal that everybody kind of dreams of. This was just a shot that deflected off the backboard and ricocheted back and hit the goaltender in the stick, and then ricocheted, or in the skate rather, and ricocheted into the net. Just one of those random bounces that goes Vegas's way, and that's how they survive after blowing a 4-0 lead in the third period. They get the overtime goal in the second OT and win it 5-4 to take a 2-1 lead in the Stanley Cup final. Mitch Marner was the go-to player, of course, in regulation. 3 goals, a natural hat trick, his 8th multi-point game this postseason. That is the most in Golden Knights playoff history, but it was Shea Theodore who scored the game winner, his 2nd career playoff overtime goal. He has 6 goals this postseason, 1 shy of tying his own franchise record for a single postseason. Let's get to Shea Theodore after the game with ABC's Emily Kaplan.
2: Okay, one of the most epic Stanley Cup final games we've ever seen. What are you going to remember about it?
3: I think they just let our foot off the gas. I think we have to be sharper in the third, but I like the resiliency out of our group. I like the way we started that second overtime, and I felt like we were putting more on our toes.
2: As that second overtime is going on, what's your inner dialogue?
3: Just keep it simple. They're flipping a lot of pucks. There's a lot of pucks kind of bouncing everywhere, so just try to simplify it.
2: You guys were up 4-0 in the third period. What did you learn about the way that you let them come back in?
3: Yeah, that can't happen again.
2: What happened?
3: Yeah, just some bounces. I think defensively we have to be sharper. I can't fire that puck out of play with 3 minutes left. That's on me. And I was fortunate to get a bounce there in overtime.
2: I just saw your wife take your kid home. Do you blame them?
3: No, he must have been a tired boy for sure.
2: And these 2 off days before the next game, how is that going to hit after a game like this?
3: Good. We need some rest in our group. I'm just ready to go home.
2: Okay. Well, I'll let you go home. Congratulations, Shea.
3: Thank you.
0: St. Theodore, game-winning goal, 2nd overtime. Vegas wins 5-4. 5th time in the last 45 years, the first 3 games of a Stanley Cup final have been decided by 1 goal. Vegas leads the series 2-1. Game 4 Tuesday in Las Vegas, 8 Eastern on ABC. SportsCenter all night, Chris Lewis here on ESPN Radio. The MLB game of the day was on ESPN Radio. Between the Giants and Cubs, San Francisco, they took Friday's game by a lopsided margin of 18-3. It's 7 home runs in the game, their most homers in a game at Wrigley Field in franchise history. Well, Saturday's game was much closer. In fact, as close as it can get.
1: 2-2 pitch. Swinging a ground ball right side. Into right field, it's a base hit. Swanson held up at third. It's bobbled in right. He comes in to score. And the Cubs win. The first out of the third base dugout to celebrate with Michael Busch. He throws his batting helmet into right field. Final score, Cubs 3-2. And it's a rubber match tomorrow night on Sunday Night Baseball.
0: Mike Cousins on ESPN Radio. Busch the hero, and he chatted with Marquee Sports Network after.
2: At what point did you realize that ball got through and Dansby was going to score?
4: When it kicked off, I knew. I wanted to try to get him over. I thought I did that job and then got it through, checked over, and I think he was being held up, and then I saw the ball get kicked away. So great move by Danby.
2: But back to Pete Crow Armstrong. What's it like to watch him when he's in the mode he is right now?
4: Yeah, it's incredible. Obviously, he gets all this stuff for being one of the best defenders in the league. But I think people...

0: live. 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
7: The Hurricanes and Golden Knights battle in Game 3 of the Stanley Cup Final as this series shifts to Vegas.
8: William Karlsson breaking in. He shoots. Hand out. It might have been Stichek. Now a centering pass. Score!
7: We take you around a Saturday in Major League Baseball.
9: Morris the 1-0. 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
12: And you thought it was a roller coaster Stanley Cup final through two games. Well, it was historically so. Wait till you get a hold of Game 3. But this was the first Stanley Cup final to begin with back-to-back multi-goal comeback wins by each team. Vegas took Game 1. Carolina took Game 2, setting up a pivotal Game 3 with the series moving to Vegas. ESPN analyst Eric Johnson laid out the blueprint for each team.
13: Yeah, so if you hear John Tortorella, the Vegas Golden Knights coach, he always says advance the puck. And when you hear that as a player, that's just get the puck going quickly to your forwards. And if you saw the Stankoven goal last game in Carolina, Vegas has full possession behind the net. They don't advance the puck. They turn it over. The puck's in the back of the net. That swings the momentum all the way back in favor for Carolina. So Vegas needs to advance the puck, move it quickly, don't hang on to it, use their team speed, their advantage. And then Carolina, more of the same. They had two power play goals last game, won them the hockey game. Their power play stunk before that. They get two power play goals last game, wins them the hockey game. They need to keep playing with that house money on the power play, Carolina does, and that could help them win Game 3 here in Vegas tonight.
12: What a wonderful table setter to what turned out to be an absolute epic in Game 3. But the first period had a different feel than the free-flowing style of the first two games in Raleigh. Not only did neither team score, but there was only a couple of shots on goal between the two clubs. So start of the second, and it didn't take long to hear that goal horn. However, the joy was short-lived. Mark Stone's goal for Vegas overturned because of an offside. Now, just a few minutes later, more premature celebration.
8: Eichel rushes in, lands a check on Slavin. Bouncer comes in front. Stone shoots, save! Rebound, score! Looks to be a quick review.
14: After video review, there was goaltender on the play. No goalie interference.
8: So twice in 4 minutes, the Knights have had goals taken off the scoreboard.
12: How's that for a suspense? One offside, one goaltender interference. So what looked to be two goals ended up being no goals on Fox Sports 98.9. Clearly, though, the Golden Knights started to tilt the ice in their direction to begin the second, despite not getting the breakthrough. Big mistake, though, for Carolina midway through the period by having too many men on the ice. This time, Vegas made it count.
8: Carried behind by Jack Eichel. Eichel sends it in front, score! Tomas Hertl! 10 seconds into the power play, and the Knights take a 1-0 lead. This one will count!
12: Yes, three pucks into the net in the second at that point, but that was the only one that had counted. But in what proved to be a brutal 30 seconds of hockey for Carolina, here was the next sequence.
8: William Karlsson breaking in. He shoots. Hand on it. Might have been stick check. Now a centering pass. Score! Off of a Carolina defenseman. It was Walker trying to play it away from his net mount, but he deflected it into his own goal. And Mitch Marner will get credit for the second Golden Knights goal in half a minute.
12: Just the beginning of the Mitch Marner show. Plenty more to come in just a second. But yeah, just to recap there, that penalty for too many men on the ice, the first Vegas goal and the second Vegas goal all came in a stretch of about 30 seconds. So for perspective, Vegas had two shots in the first period and already at that point, two goals in the second period. And the crowd energized. Constant roar, really stemming from the first of the disallowed goals. And it didn't take much longer to release the floodgates that had opened.
8: Drop pass, Nikishin shanks him. Another breakaway coming. It's Marner. Kostas Bear hustling back. Marner shoots and scores! A Stanley Cup final hat trick for Mitch Marner. A natural hat trick in game three. 4-0 Golden Knights. The second hat trick in this postseason for Mitch Marner.
12: So Mitch Marner, that was the natural hat trick in a Stanley Cup final. Just the second one. The other was Ted Lindsay of Detroit. You got to go back to game two of the 1955 Cup final against Montreal. So yeah, three goals. You heard two of them. Three goals by Mitch Marner on Fox Sports 98.9. And for Vegas as a team, four goals in a little over 6 minutes for the Golden Knights. A flurry of epic proportions. And the party was on in a town that, you know, knows a thing or two about partying. Nothing left but to play out the string and get ready for game four, right? Up 4-0 in the third period. Well, we did mention that this has been the series of comebacks. But even with that in mind, who could have seen this sequence coming?
15: Now a chance out in front for Martinuk. He scores! Jordan Martinuk dragging the Canes into the fight, and then Cole Smith goes after Martinuk after the goal. And now can Carolina get a little bit of magic here? As this is where Dahu out in front, and it trickles on the goal. They score! Taylor Hall! And here comes Carolina. They're not done yet. It's 4-2 here in Vegas.
16: Now Carolina wins the offensive draw,
15: and they score! DeAndre Miller! And counts Jacob Slavin! Slavin hammers it home, and it's a 4-3 game! Carolina, one away from coming all the way back!
12: 99.9 The Fan getting involved. So if you're just keeping up, that was three goals in 39 seconds for the Hurricanes. Turn the game from 4-0 to 4-3. The fastest three goals by one team in a Stanley Cup final in history. Teams that trail by four goals in a Stanley Cup final game in the third period, 0-108 all time. The Hurricanes had a golden chance to do the unthinkable against the Golden Knights. When a delay of game penalty with just over 3 minutes left gave Carolina a power play, it led to more chaos.
15: Empty net for Carolina. 6-on-4 on the power play. Aho with room. Side of the net. Stall. Second chance. Wax headed. Still wax headed. They score. They score. They score. On the power play. Carolina has come all the way back. They've done the impossible. A four-goal comeback. And Carolina has
16: Barkov, who gets the equalizer.
12: Absolutely insane. History made in each of the first three games of the Cup Final, but none more unlikely than Game 3 in Vegas. So it led to back-to-back games in overtime. This one tied up at four after a four-goal comeback in the third period by the Hurricanes. Carolina came in 6-0 in overtime in the playoffs, including taking Game 2. So as if this game just had a natural feel, the recipe for maximum drama. The first OT session wasn't enough. On to the second. And it's the second straight season where a Cup Final game went to the second OT, with Florida's Brad Marchand scoring the game winner last year. This year, the ending perhaps even more remarkable.
8: Out into the point, McNabb, rings wide, Theodore shoots, wide rebound, he scores!
12: It's one of those magical moments in Stanley Cup final history, and like you usually see in

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1: A 19-year-old is taking the title at Roland Garros. Russian Mira Andreeva ended the magic carpet run of Polish qualifier Maja Swolinska with a straight sets victory in the French Open final. Andreeva became the youngest player to win a women's singles title since Monica Seles did it. She was 18 when she landed the third straight of her French Open runs in 1992. Here's Andreeva after.
2: Well, I'll be honest, I've done a lot of visualizations before, not just this tournament, but just, you know, I've had dreams, I've had a lot of thoughts on how it's going to happen, if it's going to happen, when it's going to happen, where. So it's kind of, I would say that the feeling in real life is so much better, obviously, than in your dreams. And yeah, it just feels amazing looking at this trophy and, you know, realizing that this is actually true and I can call myself a Grand Slam champion, I guess.
1: Andreeva defeated Swolinska, who was attempting to become the first qualifier to capture the Roland Garros title. Still a memorable run.
2: Definitely unforgettable 3 weeks for me. Yeah, such a great time. I'll never forget these 3 weeks for sure. Yeah, definitely a very challenging one today. Mira was much better player today and she deserved to win. But definitely I'm proud of my effort. I obviously gave my all. Yeah, and I think I can be proud of myself too.
1: Swolinska, while she didn't win this title, her rankings points will jump. She'll jump nearly 100 spots up to number 21 as a result of her run. And get this, her career prize money heading into Roland Garros was $864,000. She tripled that by reaching the final and earning close to $1.6 million. On the men's side, Alexander Zverev plays Flavio Caboli in the men's final. It's a complete one of the craziest Grand Slams in recent memory. It was Zverev who passed Jakub Mensik in four sets to win the Roland Garros semis on Friday.
3: I mean, it's not been like that long. It was last year, so it's not like a very, very long period of time. And throughout most of the time, I was either number two or number three in the world. So I do feel like I can get back to those stages, and I do feel like I will get back to the stages throughout the entire period. You know, I didn't play well last year. I was not playing the best tennis last year, but I felt like I was going to find it again. And, yeah, of course, I'm happy to be back at the stage.
1: His opponent, Caboli, he advanced when Matteo Arnaldi withdrew before their head-to-head match in the semis due to a virus. Here's Marty Hossberger with today's Top Sound.
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0: Number five.
5: Chris, on a night of crazy hockey, we start on the diamond. Houston's Jordan Alvarez smacks his 22nd homer of the year, a doozy in the Astros' pummeling of the A's on KBME 790 AM.
6: Morris the 1-0. And that is ripped deep to right field. And you can kiss it goodbye. American League leading 22nd homer, and the Astros now lead it 6-0.
0: Number four.
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7: 2-2 pitch. Swinging a ground ball right side. Into right field. It's a base hit. Swanson held up at third. It's bobbled in right. He comes in to score, and the Cubs win. Pete Crow Armstrong, the first out of the third base dugout to celebrate with Michael Busch. He throws his batting helmet into right field. Final score, Cubs 3, Giants 2. And it's a rubber match tomorrow night on Sunday Night Baseball.
0: Number 3.
5: The Golden Knights' Mitch Marner with a historically quick hat trick in the Stanley Cup Final on Fox Sports 98.9.
7: Drop pass to Keyshawn Jensen. Another breakaway coming. It's Marner. Costas Bear hustling back. Marner shoots and scores! A Stanley Cup Final hat trick for Mitch Marner. A natural hat trick in Game 3. 4-0 Golden Knights. The second hat trick in this postseason for Mitch Marner.
0: Number 2.
5: Carolina's Andrei Svechnikov with a most improbable goal in Vegas. Game 3 of the Stanley Cup Final on 99.9 The Fan.
8: Empty net for Carolina. 6-on-4 on the power play. Aho with room. Side of the net. Skull. Second chance. Wax at it. Still Wax at it. They score. They score. They score on the power play. Carolina has come all the way back. They've done the impossible. A 4-goal comeback. And Carolina has tied this game at 4. And it's going to be Andrei Svechnikov who gets the equalizer.
0: Number 1.
5: The Golden Knights hold on for dear life and take game 3. The final call courtesy of Fox Sports 98.9.
7: Out into the point, McNabb with wide. Theodore shoots. Wide rebound. He scores!
1: A great call to round it out. A great NHL Stanley Cup final game. Indiana Governor Mike Brown will be on Best Week Ever with Peter Burns and Courtney Cronin Sunday, 8 a.m. to discuss the latest on the Bears' intention to move to Hammond, Indiana. Not the only big guest. Mornings on ESPN Radio. SEC Commissioner Greg Sankey joined Marty and McGee and talked about what is the biggest threat.
9: I think inaction is a significant threat, and what I've observed is there are a lot of voices, a lot of points of input. There's so much now being built into a 111-page Senate bill that has to be done properly, that it does create the risk of inaction because there's so much that's presented.
1: And that wraps it up for this edition of SportsCenter All Night. Thanks to our crew back in Bristol and our ESPN research team. I'm Chris Lewis. Coming up next, it is the best of ESPN Radio. 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
1: I'm Freddie Coleman. 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
5: Ben Canty and Michelle are unsportsmanlike.
6: 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They've got a tough test in the New York Knicks. But we've been asking the question all season long about, can the San Antonio Spurs skip steps for Victor Wembanyama as their best player? 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

0: truckers who have some things to say to Myron,
1: okay,
0: as he deserves. But first, we did name that Wildcat, Erin Coffle. She's with the Chicago Bandits, which is Athletes Unlimited Softball League. She was the star from last year, former Kentucky Wildcat. Erin, thank you very much. And I got to tell you, you got a whole audience here, national audience of people who may not know a lot about your league. Tell people about Athletes Unlimited Softball, and then your inaugural season is over. What year two is going to be like?
2: Yeah, of course. Athletes Unlimited Softball League is six teams, and we're all based in different cities. I'm a part of the Chicago Bandits. We're located in Rosemont. But yeah, we're playing a 24-game schedule throughout June and July, and our season starts on Tuesday. So super, super excited. We added two new teams this year, so it's a six-team league now. So we're just competing, you know, competing our tails off and proving what women can do in professional sports.
1: Erin, the College Softball World Series was just incredible. How does Athletes Unlimited create more opportunities for great college players like yourself?
2: Yeah, I think it gives athletes the opportunity to continue to play beyond college. You know, when I was committed to Kentucky my freshman year of high school, I didn't know. I thought the 4 years at Kentucky would be it for me. I didn't know there was a possibility, you know, to play beyond that. So it just opens up everything, and it allows, you know, women to actually be professional athletes, and especially from the softball side of things. You know, there wasn't really a stable league before this, so it just gives, you know, college softball athletes the ability to dream beyond their 4 years and to continue to play at the highest level possible.
0: I do have to ask you, Erin, you were drafted in the sixth round from Kentucky and then were named MVP in the first year. That doesn't happen a whole lot. Did they just sleep on you, Erin? Is that what happened? They didn't watch enough Kentucky games? Where was it?
2: Yeah, I mean, I don't know. I think I feel like I've always kind of flown under the radar a little bit, and I kind of like that way, to be honest. And I'm not going to, you know, use my MVP season. I'm not going to put expectations on myself this year either. I think I'm just going to continue to stay dialed into the moment and to the process, and I think that's what has gotten me here, so I'm going to continue to do that.
1: What are some of the things that people can expect in the second year of this league compared to the inaugural season?
2: Yeah, I think they can expect to see obviously more games on ESPN. I think we have close to 51 games on ESPN networks this year. So I think that is something softball is going to be on all summer long, just as it was in the spring. And then again, you're going to see the best of the best athletes in the world right here. The fact that we expanded the two new teams beyond our four from last year, it gives more athletes the chance, and it gives, you know, the audience a chance to really see these are the best of the best softball players in the nation and across the world. So I think, you know, where you're going to see some really, really great softball, and that's what you can expect.
0: You, the games will be on ESPN networks and the ESPN app. Opening night is June 9th. Erin Coffle, first of all, give me a go Cats. You're a big blue like me. Let's go. Let's do it. Is Mark Pope going to get it done this year, by the way?
2: Yes, I think so. I believe in him. Go Cats.
0: I love it. Erin Coffle, she is with the Chicago Bandits, part of the Athletes Unlimited Softball League. Thank you very much. And as a fellow Wildcat, I appreciate you taking the time.
2: Yeah, absolutely. Anytime. I'll do anything for the Cats.
0: There you go. Listen to that. See, that's loyalty right there, Myron. That's what we have in the Big Blue Nation. There, Athletes Unlimited starts June 9th on ESPN Networks and the ESPN app. You don't even understand that because you're not part of Big Blue Nation, Myron.
1: No, I don't. No, I don't know the chance and the stuff. I've heard them all though,
0: and you don't feel the loyalty, unfortunately. But you did take a shot at truck drivers.
1: That's just honest.
0: All across America, and a lot of them are wanting to weigh in. You said they were what? Arrogant, selfish?
1: Is that what you said? It's an arrogant community. I think on the road arrogance.
0: You're starting to back down already. Chris in Boston is going to go. Chris, what do you have to say to him?
3: Yeah, I kind of agree with them. Yeah. Like, truck drivers are the worst, honestly. My brother is a truck driver and can barely read. And I don't understand.
1: I'm not.
3: I mean, like, he can barely read, so like he has no self-awareness. He's arrogant. He just thinks he's like the best driver at all. But I'm always like, you can barely read. How are you able to even drive a truck?
0: Wait a minute. These are very harsh things to say about your brother.
1: Like, that sounds like a family dispute.
0: Do you get along with your brother?
3: Oh, yeah, I totally do. But he's just,
0: but he can't read.
3: He just thinks, he's barely.
1: Is he a little arrogant about driving a truck, though? Is that arrogance? Can you see that with him?
3: Oh, yeah. He thinks he's like the greatest driver in the world. Like, he even thinks he can drive a car well. And he's had like 6 accidents. I don't even know how they even let him have a car, like a truck still.
0: So, well, thank you very much. I appreciate the call. So first, family members coming out against truck drivers.
1: Yeah.
0: Let's try Kendall in Texas. Kendall, what do you think?
4: Hey, I gotta agree with Myron too, but I think it's more of a generational deal. I've been out here over 25 years, and a lot of these newer drivers, there's a fine line between arrogance and ignorance.
1: Yeah. So the new generation, they don't have the same respect for the rules of the road, or why are they more arrogant?
4: They're not. I mean, they're not trained.
1: Yeah.
0: Plain they're not simple. Trained.
4: They're not trained, and, you know, 80% of the drivers that are out here today, they can't drive more than an automatic truck. You know, they don't know how to drive a truck.
0: See, there's a difference. Yeah, they don't know. Okay. They don't know the manuals. Let me ask you a question. One of the things Byron said was, y'all think you own everything because you get to stop at the gas stations and take showers. I thought that wasn't fair.
1: I didn't say that. I said, you know, you do kind of take things over. Those arrogant drivers, not everybody. I'm fine with the non-arrogant, but there's some of those guys kind of take over the place.
0: I appreciate the call. Randy in North Carolina. Go ahead, Randy.
5: I just want to say I travel from, I love the show. Y'all make me cry so hard I laugh every Sunday morning.
0: Thank you.
5: I travel from Raleigh to Wilmington about every other day.
1: Okay.
5: I guess it just depends on where you are, North Carolina on 40, that travel. I think they're more arrogant drivers because it's only 2 lanes, and I can't count how many times when a trucker is coming off the exit and the.
6: 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Now, out to the stadium. Here are David Johnston and Jeff Dantzler.
7: One step remains, but oh, is it treacherous. It is game 2 of the Super Regional. Georgia coming off of an epic 13-12 victory yesterday over Mississippi State. A win today would send Georgia to the College World Series. If Mississippi State wins today, there will be a winner-take-all tomorrow here in Athens. It is the calm before the storm, the crowd gathering, the crowd on the hill is tremendous. The grandstands filling in as Georgia and Mississippi State will meet yet again for the 6th time this season. Our network studio producer is Talik Pratt. Talik has been fantastic all season long. We are live at the Frank and Carol Beltran radio booth along with my longtime broadcast partner, the great David Johnston. I'm Jeff Dantzler, DJ. I'm glad yesterday's game was early. We needed a few hours to come down from it. Didn't sleep a whole lot last night, and here we are on the doorstep in a 3-game series. Clearly, every game is critical. But game 2, you know what that means. One team either clinches or the other team evens it up and carries the momentum into game 3.
8: Yeah, and text tweets, everything yesterday. Was that the greatest game you ever saw at Foley Field? And I say, well, it was definitely up there. The game against Coastal Carolina, the Kepinger game in 01, the Clemson game in 04. I mean, those were a couple of all-timers as well. But in recent memory, this has certainly been it. And then the other question, well, do you think Mississippi State's going to be flat? Like, no, I do not. And in fact, you know, it's, you also, too, if you're Georgia, you don't want to get the fact that you might, oh, well, we got that win yesterday. Is it going to happen today? And you just got to take everything in perspective. Oh, my gosh. Awesome. This is a good sign right here.
7: There's so much Georgia royalty here. Chance Vezia is just coming to the booth to join us. Coach Pernos here today. Gordon Beckham, Alex Wood, Rich Poitras.
8: Love it.
7: Jason Jacob.
8: Absolutely love it.
7: There are some great Bulldogs here who are going to try and help pull this through and try to get Georgia to Omaha for the first time, DJ, since 2008.
8: Yeah, 18 years. It's been like we've been out in the wilderness all that time. And just one of those things where we're one win away from getting it done again.
7: All right, let's talk about this pitching matchup. That's the best sign I've seen all day.
8: Absolutely.
7: Talked with Chance earlier this week. That is a legend right there. The pitching matchup, you got Ryan McPherson. He is an ace for Mississippi State, 4-1 with a 2.81 ERA. McPherson missed around half of the season with an arm injury, but he is back and locked in. And Caden Aoki has been just marvelous. Spent most of the season coming out of the bullpen. In fact, he is one of the finalists for the Stopper of the Year. And there's Andrew Boogie Smart, who has a shaved head.
8: I love it.
7: There's another good sign right there. And Aoki has been absolutely fantastic. And for Caden, again, in the rotation for the last month plus, 9-1 with three saves, a 3.86 ERA, and 72 and a third innings pitched. He's got 95.
9: 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Thanks for listening.

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1: Somehow reach and get Phelps to the plate. would set up for something epic, wouldn't it?
2: Sure would. It's 9-9. Dogs in state just tooth and nail once again. Pitzer, the pitcher, look again. Black, the batter, dig again. From the letters, a 2-1. That misses inside. 3-1 now to RB. And Huddy is a runner at first. He just tied it with an RBI single to right. Branch, a sharply hit fly out to right for out number two. Make it throw you a strike here, RB. Pitzer righty against lefty, the pitch. Strike two on the inner half. That was a good one coming in at 87. Slider. Another mighty big 3-2. And what else would you expect in a spot like this?
1: Exactly.
2: It's a 9-9 tie in the ninth. From the letters, Pitzer, the payoff pitch to Black. Check swing, strike three. And Black fans for the third time today. So Pitzer fights back. And that is the ninth strikeout for state pitching. But Georgia ties it. The Dogs get a run on a hit. There were no errors and one runner left on base. To the bottom of the ninth we go. We're all tied up. 9-9, Georgia and Mississippi State on the Georgia Bulldogs Sports Network.
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2: Dogs making the call to the bullpen, turning it over to Justin Bird, who got the save yesterday. Birdie's had a terrific year, 4-2 with 8 saves, a 4.09 ERA, 70 strikeouts, 11 walks, an opponent's batting average of 2.09. This will be his 25th appearance. He has worked 55 innings. And DJ Scott was really good, but Parker just got into one.
1: Two innings for Scott, three hits, two runs, both earned. He did not walk a batter and struck out three. In fact, the Dogs have only walked one today with 12 strikeouts. But the home runs again, just incredible what these two teams have done. And State has gotten back into this game because of the long ball.
2: It's 9-9. Stallman will lead things off. He had the three-run homer yesterday in the second. He's two out of four here today, and he had that little squibber single his last time up. Stallman, the lefty. So Bird on the bump. 9-9, State batting, bottom of the ninth. Here's the pitch. Just misses away. It's 1-0. Can we mention we don't like being the road team here at home in the postseason?
1: Maybe once or twice.
2: Especially in a tie game. And again, if State does win, we won't know about tomorrow until tonight. Here's a 1-0. There's a little flare right to Colby. He'll call and make the catch, P6. As Dave mentioned, there are five games today. The second one didn't start until 3 o'clock.
1: Yeah, I mean, if you want to score, we got Southern Cal leading North Carolina 1-0. They are in the third inning in Chapel Hill, North Carolina, the home team. And Alabama St. John's, no score in the first in Tuscaloosa.
2: So we'll see whether they're anywhere from 0 to 4 games tomorrow. As Ryder Woodson stands in, Woodson's 0-for-4 today. He takes strike one. And they will set that schedule, as the Mighty Munchin would say, according to television.
1: That's right.
2: State batting here in the bottom of the ninth inning with number nine at the plate in a 9-9 tie. The 0-1 called a strike. I don't know if there's a nines version of tristadecaphobia or not, but we got a lot of nines.
1: Got a lot
2: here.
1: Of nines.
2: Bottom of the ninth, 9-9. Number nine, Ryder Woodson at the plate. Justin Bird looking in. He wears number five. Here's Birdie's 0-2. Just missed away, nibbling to that outside corner. Oh, my goodness. 1-2 the count. Maluski's on deck. Bird, an Oconee County native. Toes that rubber. Jackson through the signs. Here's a 1-2. Skied into right. Foul territory. A long chase. Huddy trying to make it over the shoulder catch. Black trying to make a sliding catch, and it lands foul. That was hit into, for State, a perfect spot.
1: Yes, it was. No one could get there. Didn't go into the bullpen. It was close, but no one can get to it for Georgia.
2: Jeez. 1-2 the count. So Woodson stand again. He's batting 274 on the year. Nine homers and 41 runs driven in. Justin Bird looking in. Righty on righty. Here's a 1-2. Missed away. 2-2 the count. Georgia fans wanted that one. Oh, my goodness. Every pitch is so bad. How many times have we gone from 0-2 to 2-2 today, by the way?
1: It has been a bunch, it feels like.
2: State tremendous with two strikes here in this Super Regional. Bird, righty on righty. End of the motion is 2-2. Drilled out into right down the line. If it's fair, it's gone. This ball is foul.
1: Whew.
2: Good gosh. Woodson almost won it.
1: That went from a game-winning homer to just another strike.
2: Woodson digging in. Bird on the mound. There's one out and nobody aboard. And this fan is annoying.
1: Yep.
2: Bird's pitch. Hit foul, third base side. It is a 9-9 tie with State batting in the bottom of the ninth inning. Bird on the mound, Woodson at the plate. Righty on righty. The 2-2. Missed down and in. 3-2 the count. So from 0-2 to 3-2.
1: And the ninth pitch of the at-bat coming up.
2: My goodness, what an at-bat. Thank you, Kevin Welch. The pitch, ground ball toward short, Colby to his left, Fields on to first, in time, two away. Nice play, Colby.
1: Well,
2: here's Maluski.
1: Yep. He's been Yogi Berra this weekend.
2: Yes, he has. Maluski with three home runs. It's 9-9. Maluski digging in. Bird on the mound. End of the motion. Here's the pitch. Swinging and a foul tip. Nothing in one.
1: He was trying to hit that one. Halfway to Lexington.
2: I think you are correct. Two outs and nobody aboard. Thank you, Andy Pruitt, says Go Dogs. Bird, righty on righty. Here's the 0-1. Swing and a miss, nothing in two.
1: Woo.
2: Climb the ladder there at 95. Attaboy, Birdie, and this crowd getting up.
1: Let's go.
2: Two outs, two strikes. Bird on the mound, Maluski at the plate. And now Bird will ask the Dogs to run through the pitching sequence again. Here's the 0-2. Slow roller foul, third base side.
1: So Birdie threw 20 pitches yesterday.
2: 15 here today.
1: Yeah.
2: Bird the righty, Maluski the righty. Bird toes her over third base side of the slab. Phelps hugging the line. Here's the 0-2. Just missed with a changeup for the outside corner. And again, these tight zones. There's a reason. There are a lot of reasons. You got a lot of great hitters. But boy, these tight zones, it's tough. 1-2 to Maluski. Bird looking in. Here's a pitch. High chop. Field it, Birdie. He does. Retreating. Flips to first. In time to retire the side. That is clutch pitching from Justin Bird.
1: Great work there, too. Good footwork because he's having to deal with the mound as he was going backwards.
2: Three up and three down. We're going to the 10th. Tied at 9. Super Regional, game number 2 on the Georgia Bulldogs Sports Network.
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0: All right, top of the order due for the Dogs. Thank you to the great Jack Bowerly for listening in.
1: Yes.
0: It is 9-9.
1: All right, we are 2-1 in extras. One of those in Starkville.
0: Yeah.
1: They are 2-2. One of those in Starkville.
0: Right. That was game three on Saturday. Trey is 0-3. He's walked and been hit by a pitch. He's also got an RBI. They're shifting. Let's see if Trey tries that right side. Pitzer, this is the crazy thing, too. State's used just three pitchers in this game. Righty on righty. Pitzer's pitch popped him up. Get out of play. Malewski's giving it a look. It's in play and drops out of play.
1: That landed in our dugout.
0: Wow, Dan was having to scurry out of the way.
1: And you know what Georgia did there? Gave no help.
0: Stand your ground. Oh, man. Let's see if Trey can shoot one to that right side. What a game. What a super regional. Let's hope we don't have a game tomorrow. It's 9-9. Trey standing in. Pitcher, righty on righty. Here's a pitch. Swing and a miss, nothing in two. Phelps. 19 homers on the season. He's hitting 365. He's driven in 58. Here's the 0-2. Bouncing ball towards third. Backhanded by Reese. He bobbles it. Trey is safe at first. The leadoff man is on.
1: They made an error in the first, and now here's their second.
0: Well, this might be that little window that Georgia needs as Dan Jackson will stand in. So Phelps, the runner at first. Jackson, the batter, outfield playing very deep, left to right. Valencia's chance and Parker. Pitcher looking in. Here's the pitch. Dan, that's called a strike. Nothing in one. That looked down and in. That's a tough break there for Georgia. Just a couple of laughs from the Bulldogs dugout. Pitzer the righty, Jackson the righty. Phelps the runner at first. Pitzer comes set from the letters. Here's the 0-1. Dan drives this one deep into left field. It's got a chance. This ball is out of here. Jackson with his 31st home run of the season, and Georgia takes the lead 11-9.
1: Well, Jeff, we know one thing. We're going to have a lead going to the bottom of the inning. How about DJ?
0: Incredible. Incredible. Rich Poitras just looked up here and said, that tied me. And what a spot to do it. What a spot to do it. RBIs number 85 and 86. And Rich, you are right. Rich had 86 back in 09. He said he wanted to be here to watch him do it. Here's Lujo. Right on right. Check swing, strike one upstairs.
1: And again, mentioned this earlier, Pitzer had not allowed a home run all year.
0: First of the year. So for Dan, 31st of the year, 45th of his career, Lujo pops this one up. Shallow right. Here comes Parker. He will make the catch, one away. And just some of the other numbers, that's now 45 for Dan, which ties him with Roger Miller, Doc Brooks, and Corey Collins. What a quartet. And again, 86 RBIs equaled with the great Rich Poitras. And here comes Brian O'Connor as Michael O'Shaughnessy stands in. They're going to stroke it again.
1: Stroke it again.
0: It's 11-9, Georgia. We're in the top of the 10th.
1: If they go to the pen here, I think it's going to be another right-hander, Jeff, Maddox Webb. Nope, I take that back. They had a lefty. He was
0: thinking.
1: Sneaking in there to the gate. So they're going to a lefty.
0: Is it Miller, maybe?
1: He's been going all day. It's got to be.
0: I would think. Good eye, by the way, DJ, down to that pin.
1: Well, I got the first name right. Maddox. It's going to be one of them.
0: I got Maddox Webb and Maddox Miller.
1: Yep.
0: Well, some more runs would be nice. There's one out. And nobody aboard. Let's just keep it right here. The drama of this is incredible. We're coming up on 4 o'clock, so let's pause 10 seconds. Station identification on the Georgia Bulldog Sports Network.
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0: All right, so Maddox Miller on the mound, 4-2 with a 2.52 ERA, 40 strikeouts in 25 innings against 12 walks, an opponent's batting average of 2.47. And again, the fourth pitcher used here today by Mississippi State. Holy cow. Georgia won 13-12 yesterday. The Dogs lead 11-9 here in the top of the 10th this afternoon. Thank you, John DeLoach, listening from Skidaway. Jim Saunders says, oh, Danny boy. Thank you, Kevin Welch. Thank you, Huck. Thank you, Brad Lastinger, the Levies, Bo and Frankie Rutledge.
1: 2 1/3 for Pitzer. 2 hits, 3 runs, 2 earned. He walked 2, struck out 3, and gave up his first home run of the year. Oh, Danny boy.
0: Oh, man. All right, Shaggy.
1: Of course, due up in the...
0: Oh, yeah. You read my mind.
1: Bottom of the inning. Chance, the number 9 hitter, who's batting in the 300s. Fry and Reese.
0: Oh, boy. 11-9, Georgia. Dan Jackson with a 2-run homer. Here's Shaggy, who went deep twice yesterday. It's a lefty-lefty matchup. Maddox Miller against Michael O'Shaughnessy. Mississippi State shifts. Here's the pitch. That misses down and away. It's 1-0. Thank you, Brian Dill, cheering the Dogs on. Dogs on top. It's 11-9. Miller, the pitch. Shaggy, ground ball, right side. Pass the shift for a base hit. Attaboy, Shaggy.
1: Hey, Mississippi State.
0: Shift this. Yes, sir. So a lefty-lefty base hit. That'll bring up Kenny Ishikawa. Thank you, Stephen and Amy Smith in Mississippi. Knox and Mandy Culpepper. Here's Kenny. And are we going to see a pinch runner here for Shaggy?
1: Yep. Ty Peoples, here we go. Especially on a Sunday. Here's the church. Here's the steeple. Open the door. And you got Ty Peoples.
0: Amen, amen, amen. Peoples, by the way, hitting 294 with 3 RBIs. And he has scored 9 runs this season. Tied 3 out of 3 in the stolen base department. Maybe a little hit and run, DJ, the way Kenny handles a bat. Let's see.
1: It's a good time for it.
0: Miller throw to first. But, of course, as you like to say, the lefty.
1: The lefty, of course, the lefty. You got to be careful.
0: For just a second, we're allowed to breathe. Because Georgia's batting with the lead for just a second. Here's Kenny digging in. Miller left on left, the pitch. There's a strike on the outer half. It's nothing and one. Kenny has drawn 3 walks, including a bases-loaded walk for an RBI, and he scored a run and made a great catch out in left field. Miller looking in. He comes set. A throw over to first base. Dogs on top, 11-9. We're at the top of the 10th. Miller, lefty on lefty. He kept set. Another throw over to first. So State thinking just like us here, DJ.
1: This game is almost 4 hours old.
0: It is excruciating and exhilarating.
1: Oh.
0: Every pitch, everything hanging in the balance. Left on left, Miller. The 0-1 to Kenny. Missed inside.
1: I wonder if Bam and St. John's are in a rain delay because it still says top of the first, and they were supposed to start at 3. I believe they might be.
0: I think that, sir, is a very good call. Kenny digging in. Miller, the lefty. Ishikawa, the lefty. Here's a 1-1. Big bender. That's called a strike. And Kenny and the Bulldogs thought that was both high and inside. Trey just put his hands on his head. Kenny just looked back at the home plate umpire. 1-2. Miller, left on left. Another throw over to first. Yeah, talking about Ty Peoples, of course, a big part of Georgia's future. Scoring 9 runs and 3 stolen bases. Got that first hit out at Texas A&M. And it's a valuable part of this Georgia team. He's at first with one out. 1-2 to Ishikawa, the pitch. That misses down and away. Kenny able to check his swing, and then he goes into one of those calisthenics.
1: Great bat control, too, there.
0: Unbelievable. Kenny's got a little smile there. Just saw on the television. Yes.
1: That was awesome.
0: Kenny, several times, been our primary complaint of the game, the John Addison Award. Let's see if he can hit a gapper. Miller left on left. Here's a 2-2. Little roller towards short. A flip to second out there. Safe at first, Ishikawa. So Woodson to Fry. Fielder's choice. 6-4. The big key there for State. They get the lead runner. And that'll bring up Ryan Wynn, who's 0-5 today.
1: He's due.
0: Well, I think you run with Kenny here.
1: I do, too.
0: But they do have the lefty, I know.
1: That would be the thing.
0: And by the way, that stolen base, a good weapon for Georgia. 71 out of 77 on the year. Miller, the lefty, Wynn, the righty. Miller, Cubs set. Here's the pitch. Wynn, bouncing ball foul, third base side.
1: And now that we think about it, we put it out there, maybe we definitely want Miller to pitch to Wynn here.
0: Lefty-righty.
1: Yeah.
0: Good call there.
1: And Wynn has really hit lefties well this year.
0: Riding a 4-game hitting streak. Now would be a marvelous time to extend it. Wynn homered in Starkville. Here's the pitch. Strike 2 on the outer half. So Maddox Miller, a tough southpaw. 11-9 Dogs. Georgia batting here at the top of the 10th. Miller comes set. A throw over to first base. Thank you, Kara Lee Tiffany, saying go Dogs. With Matt Tyson and sister Ashley. Lefty on righty. Miller looking in. Let's see if Rhino can hit one off the wall. Here's the pitch. That misses upstairs. Boy, what a year Wynn has had. His average at 345, 9 homers, 37 ribbies. He hit 5 of his 6 regular season home runs against SEC pitching and has hit 3 in the postseason. Lefty on righty. Miller comes set. Here's a 1-2. Missed upstairs. 2-2 the count.
1: It's funny, in the postseason you see stuff like this where Miller, he's only pitched twice since May 8th, so in almost a month.
0: And teams don't have as many of those midweekers.
1: Exactly,
0: That's a great point, DJ. 2-2 to Wynn. Bulldogs batting top of the ninth, leading State 11-9. Here's the pitch. Missed outside, 3-2. Well, now Kenny will be running, and Drew Finley will say, make sure he pitches.
1: Yeah. And with Kenny running, if there's anything in a gap, that'll score.
0: Amen. Insurance would be lovely as the Dogs lead 11-9. Miller looking in, lefty on righty. He comes set. Here's the pitch. Hit high out into center field. Chance has room. He will make the catch to retire the side. 2 runs, 2 hits, 1 error, and 1 runner left. To the bottom of the 10th we go. Hang on, Dogs. It's Georgia 11, Mississippi State 9 on the Georgia Bulldogs Sports Network.
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0: It's Georgia 11 and Mississippi State 9 as we head to the bottom of the 10th. You know how in games like this, the home team just loves being the visitor. And as Dave told you, State will have Chance, Fry, and Reese do. And thank you to everybody who's been with us all day long as we have now played over 4 hours. And this has been just another classic. Dogs three outs to get while giving up a one or a zero. All right, Chance is two out of four with a run-scoring single, and he is a heck of a hitter at season average at 349. So Justin Bird on the mound. He got the save in yesterday's thrilling 13-12 win. Bird, right on right, here's the pitch. Chance takes upstairs, it's 1-0. Thank you, Michelle and Jim, for listening in. Thank you, Rick Freeman. Dogs on top, 11-9. Scott Fitzgerald says, go Dogs. Here's a pitch. Misses upstairs, it's 2-0. It's just never easy.
1: And, of course, we got Fry coming up. Reese Sullivan, top of their order, and they... right now, we're feeling like the 27 Yankees.
0: They sure are. 11-9 Georgia, 2-0 count. Nobody on, nobody out. Bird's pitch just missed outside, 3-0. And now a ball away from bringing the tying run to the plate. And again, Georgia has scored in all but two innings, and it's been a one or a two every time. Here's a 3-0. There's a strike, 3-1. I would guess Chance would be taking again.
1: That would be the thinking.
0: The dangerous Fry, who wears number 34, waiting on deck. Bird looking in. JB into the motion. Here's a pitch. Hit it foul. First base side out of play, I think. Yep, into the seats. 3-2 the count. Chance with a single in the second. He struck out looking in the fifth. A run-scoring single in the sixth, and he bounced to short to end the seventh. Three balls and two strikes a count to Bryce Chance, the nine-hole hitter. Justin Bird looking in. He wants a new baseball. And the Bulldogs have Grant Edwards in the pen. Righty on righty, Bird, into the motion. Here's a payoff pitch. Ball four, he missed inside. So a leadoff walk, and that's going to bring the tying run to the plate. The Bird's first walk allowed.
1: I believe just the, what, second for Georgia pitching.
0: Yeah, he had Maluski back in the sixth. All right, here's Garrick Fry, who has... three homers off of Georgia pitching this year. What a game. Colby in for a quick chat here with JB. I think just trying to settle him down. We got a crew listening in from the Bavarian Alps right now. J.R. Turner and Chandler Thompson. My goodness.
1: That's a pretty part of the world,
0: yes,
1: Jeff.
0: Yes, it is. Of course, we've got Helen. As a three-year Letterman would remind you.
1: Why would you go there when you can, yep, three-year Letterman.
0: All right, here's Fry digging in. Middle infield at double play depth. Bird looking in. A righty-lefty matchup. Chance, a runner at first. He just drew a leadoff walk. This is hit deep out into left field. I think the park's going to hold it. Ishikawa towards the line. Camps under, makes the catch. There's one out. That'll bring up Ace Reese, who hits every inning.
5: He does.
1: Yeah, he does. They have a special waiver with the SEC and the NCAA to allow them to do that. It's kind of like their cowbell thing.
0: He is 3-for-5. Oh, somewhere Jerry Clower loved that one. His last three at-bats, he singled, homered, and doubled. Bird, looking in, a righty-lefty matchup. He peaks to first where Chance with good speed takes his lead. The pitch. Swing and a miss. Nothing and one. Georgia leading Mississippi State 11-9. The Dogs in this best of three super regional took a 13-12 thriller yesterday. Bird looking in right on left. From the belt. Here's the 0-1. Over but low, a ball and a strike to count. Thank you, Danny Fauché, down in Vidalia, cheering Georgia along. Noah Sullivan waiting on deck. Ace Reese at the plate. As Dave told you, he's going to be a top five pick. Bird at the belt. He comes set, righty against lefty. Here's the 1-1. Reese pops it foul, straight back and out of play. It's 1-2. Georgia leading Mississippi State 11-9. State batting here in the bottom of the 10th inning. A runner at first with one out. Bryce Chance drew a leadoff walk. Fry flew to left. One ball and two strikes to the lethal Ace Reese. Bird, here's a pitch. Missed inside, 2-2. That almost hit him. That one had some run on it, as the pitching coaches like to say.
1: Sure did.
0: It's just never easy. And this crowd so nervy and just waiting to explode. It's been 18 years. Bird, look it in. Reese, the lefty. JB gets the signs from Jackson. He comes, set at the belt. Here's a 2-2. Strike three, swing. Two away.
1: I like how he set him up on the 2-1, that pitch that, or excuse me, on the 1-2, the pitch that came inside on him.
0: Yes.
1: You said it had that swerve.
0: 13 strikeouts for the staff, and here's Noah Sullivan. He homered in the seventh. They hit three in a row in that seventh inning. He's 2 out of 5 today. He's also got a double. Sullivan represents a tying run. Bird's pitch. Just misses high. It's 1-0. Georgia with an 11-9 lead. State batting with Bryce Chance, a runner at first. They're two outs. We're in the bottom of the 10th inning. Justin Bird looking in, trying to close the door. Righty against righty. At the belt. Here's a 1-0. 2-0 as he misses down and away. And boy, you don't want to walk him and bring that winning run to the plate.
1: No, you don't. And again, like you said, with Parker having already homered in his last two ABs.
0: A big lefty. Oh, he's a freshman.
1: Huge pitch here.
0: Yes, it is. 2-0 to Sullivan with Chance at first. Birdie comes set. Righty on righty. Here's the pitch. 3-0. That one misses up and away. Well, he fell behind Chance. 3-0. It got it to 3-2, and he walked him. Now it's 3-0 to Sullivan with Chance at first and two away. Fry flew to left, and Reese struck out swinging. Dogs with an 11-9 lead. Two outs, runner at first. Sullivan represents a tying run. Bird's pitch. Ball four, he missed downstairs, and now the tying run is aboard, and the winning run is at the plate. And it's Jacob Parker, as Dave told you. He's homered in his last two plate appearances. See if Wes comes out for a visit.
1: He will. Good visit here from Wes. So it looks like Bam and St. John's are underway. Scoreless, in the bottom of the first. Southern Cal leading North Carolina 3-1 in Chapel Hill. They're in the sixth. North Carolina is the home team.
0: And that is a winner-take-all
1: game. This is it, yep. This is the rubber game with Omaha on the line. Kansas and Oklahoma, with Oklahoma as the home team at Kansas. They start at 6. Oklahoma won yesterday, and Texas and Oregon, 9 o'clock tonight in Austin, with Oregon the home team, but Texas the winner yesterday.
0: There was a spot there, Oregon, I was watching last night. Through the first 6 innings, they stranded 14 batters. 14 base runners.
1: 14 base runners, and that'll kind of do you in.
0: Oh, man.
1: Especially on the road against a good team like Texas.
0: Yeah, they got a couple of big hits. And by the way, the winner of the Texas-Oregon Super Region will play the winner of this one in Omaha. Well, Parker's homered his last 2 times up.
1: Just like West Virginia and Troy are going to play in Omaha.
0: We all had that in our brackets.
1: Yeah.
0: 2 on and 2 out. We're in the bottom of the 10th. Wynn is about 6 steps on the green out and right. Bird looking in right on left. Here's a pitch. Ball 1 downstairs. Birdie doesn't walk many, but a couple of free passes here in this inning. We're in the bottom of the 10th. 1-0 the count. Bird looking in. The runners, you got Chance at second and Sullivan at first. Here's a pitch. Foul tip, straight back and out of play. 1-1 the count. Just trying to maintain our nerves up here. Again, everybody just on pins and needles, but ready to explode. That crowd on the hill, upside down. Bird, the righty. Parker, the lefty. Chance, the runner at second. Sullivan, the runner at first. Bird, here's a 1-1. Fouled off, straight back and out of play. 1-2 the count. Let's see if this crowd gets up. Oh, my goodness. Georgia has an 11-9 lead. Mississippi State's batting in the bottom of the 10th. Runners are at first and second with 2 outs. The lefty Parker at the plate. He's homered in his last 2 trips. The righty Bird on the mound. He got the save yesterday. Bird, the 1-2.
5: Strike 3 swinging, and Georgia is going to the College World Series. Justin Bird closes it out, and the Dogs have punched a ticket to Omaha. Kudzu Hill unconscious. Georgia's dugout emptied, and for the second day in a row, the Dogs

0: They're stroking it, baby.
1: Yeah, they are.
0: How about them dogs?
1: Wow. We are stroking it, too.
0: There's Austin Chambers, Boogie, the judge. Well, we were about 5.5 feet under here today. The class act, the great Jason Crowder. Thank you, JC. Tell you what, that was one tremendous super regional there. And again, like we said, that was two great teams. And Georgia won all six of those games against State, each and every one. One pitch is different. I've never seen anything like it.
2: And I said it yesterday, I'll say it again. Mississippi State's got to be asking themselves, what do we got to do to beat this team? Incredible. 6-0 against Mississippi State this year. All games were close. 3 in Starkville. 1 in Hoover. Now 2 here in Athens. Unbelievable. Unbelievable.
0: We're going to Omaha, baby. I don't know when we're leaving.
2: Don't know. We're pretty sure we're going to fly. But like you said, don't know when we're leaving. And right now, we don't care.
0: Holy wow. 11-9. 13-11. Excuse me, 13-12 and 11-9. And by the way, Georgia, that stat still alive. 28-0 with scoring 10 or more. You just know this means so much to so many people. And these Georgia players coming out towards the fans here down the third baseline. The crowd out and right is just amazing.
2: These fans, this team, this season, just unbelievable. My hands are shaking.
0: Georgia has now won 19 of its last 20 games. Think about that for a second. And to echo something Dave brought up yesterday, Georgia is now 28-7 against SEC teams this season. There's some champagne up at this
2: Love it.
0: Carol Beltran radio booth. Unbelievable. Well, we talk about the instant classics. I'll tell you this, DJ. We've never had back-to-back wins like this. That Clemson Sunday, Clemson won one and we won one. But to have back-to-back wins like this in the postseason, it's a first.
2: Incredible.
0: We got the Edwards and the Ellingtons in here. Dogs win. Dogs win. Holy
2: Strap
0: cow.
2: Dog down there. Threw out a first pitch earlier this season. Georgia's super fan. Sure there's tears of joy down there.
0: For the first time in 18 years, the Georgia Bulldogs are going to the College World Series. SEC champions, SEC tournament champions, Athens regional champions, and now Athens super regional champions. A perfect 5-0 in the NCAA tournament here at Foley Field. And how about the last pitch of this home season to clinch a trip to Omaha, Nebraska? And nobody's wanting to go home today. Well, you know what the Mighty Munson said about Baloo to Scott? Well, there is going to be a good time had in Athens, Georgia tonight.
2: By the way, I did want to quote from the movie Rocky, where Apollo Creed says, "Ain't going to be no rematch." And Rocky says, "Don't want one." I will take that with Mississippi State right now. Holy cow.
0: Unbelievable. We'll come back and check the totals when we return. Let the celebration begin, Bulldog Nation. And look at our players going out to salute our fans out in right field.
2: Kudzu Hill still packed. What a great scene.
0: Unbelievable. Georgia on my mind indeed. And how about Dan Jackson? If that didn't just wrap up National Player of the Year honors and the Golden Spikes Award, DJ, I don't know what would.
2: As clutch a hit as you can have. And we weren't the home team.

0: Unbelievable.
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0: 11-9. Say it with me, baby. Brooke Whitmire, this one's for you. Dogs on top. Holy smokes. Georgia's going to Omaha. And you're listening to Bulldog Baseball on the Georgia Bulldog Sports Network.
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0: the Georgia Bulldogs Sports Network. Welcome to Dogs Postgame. Coming up, we'll run through the numbers, hear from head coach Wes Johnson, and look ahead to the Bulldogs' next game. Now, let's go back to the ballpark.
1: What an unbelievable scene as Georgia has won the Athens Super Regional, defeating the Maroon Bulldogs from Mississippi State 11-9. Following up yesterday's 13-12 win, you'll never see two games like that. And again, just what happened with Georgia and State all season long, those six games. It's incredible how close all six of those games were. Georgia won by 1, 2, and 3 in Starkville. The three-run game was extra innings. Georgia wins by 2 in Hoover and by 1 and by 2 in extra innings here today to clinch the Super Regional. There's Will Lawler, President Moorhead, Josh Brooks down on the field. How about Josh sent 25 pizzas to the gang on Kudzu Hill today? And as you said, they probably finished them in about 2 minutes.
2: How about this team, though, picked to finish ninth in the SEC? Just goes to show, you never know. Georgia just rolls through 23-7 in the SEC. The Dogs win the regular season championship, then do something they've never done before, win the SEC tournament championship. Go 3-0 last week in the regional, and now 2-0 here this week in the Super Regional. And you know what? We're headed to another regional, and I love it.
1: Unbelievable. Wow. How about Colby Branch in his final game at Foley Field? I'm so glad it was his last game at Foley Field.
2: Yes.
1: Two home runs today.
2: Yes.
1: Unbelievable. All right, the final line score, Georgia, 11 runs, 11 hits, 3 errors, 9 runs, 14 hits, and 2 errors for Mississippi State. Oh, shit. There goes some stuff spilling. Sorry about that. Well, my board went down.
2: Well.
1: And some other stuff. Oh, well. That'll be a good story to tell everyone.
2: Oh, boy.
1: Wheels have come off a little bit here.
2: That's all right.
1: Oh, shoot, as I like to say. Oh, a little spillage there. Anyways.
2: A spillage close to millage, and
1: yep,
2: it's okay.
1: 43-19 for State, and the Dogs 51-12. And again, like we said, that record against SEC teams is 28-7. We love you, Coach.
2: We love you, Coach.
1: Which
2: Thank
1: is
2: you.
1: Just incredible. 28-7 against SEC teams.
2: And to think it took all of those wins once we got paired up with Mississippi State to do that, to get to Omaha.
1: Yeah.
2: All right, we got Will, I believe. Coach Coggin along with us. Hey, Will.
3: Hey,
2: Will.
3: Guys.
1: Hey.
2: Hey,
1: Will.
2: We are on the air.
1: Hey, congratulations. Unbelievable.
3: Awesome. Thank you. How about them Dogs? Huh?
2: How about them Dogs?
3: Yes, sir.
2: So you told me a couple of years ago, you may not ever have a 1-2 like Corey Collins and Charlie Condon again. And not to say Trey Phelps and DJ, not asking you to compare them, but to what they've been able to do, and for DJ to have that big hit today, the game winner, the one to get Georgia back to Omaha for the first time in 18 years. What can you just say about him?
3: Definitely, you know, just across the board, one of, if not the most talented players in terms of just sheer ability. But you can see it in his eye in the dugout, like leading up to that at bat. He just had a different look about him. You know, once we went down, we came back, we tied it, and you could just see it in his eye right there. It was like he was just going to go get it and do it. That's what great players, you know, in big-time moments, what they say, big-time players step up in big-time games, and that's what Daniel Jackson just did.
1: Well, I'll tell you what, too, being the visitor here, what we were able to do, able to piece it together to get that run home in the ninth inning and tie it. And at that point, we were about 5.5 feet under, but we hung in there and hung in there, and then Birdie was just unbelievable once again.
3: It does. He's such an incredible competitor. You talk about a guy that loves the Dogs. And I mean, obviously, he's gonna go out there, he's gonna fill it up usually, and he's gonna compete, and that's what he did today.
2: So this was a crazy, crazy couple of games, and in fact, all six games against Mississippi State this year, I mean, could have honestly gone either way. If you can you ever remember just a matchup with two heavyweights that have gone like this. It's incredible.
3: I mean, you know, obviously congrats to Mississippi State on a great year. I mean, they had a great team. Maybe if not the best, then definitely one of the best teams we've played. And, I mean, that was just back and forth, right? Every game was decided by less than three runs, right?
1: Any of those six games, Will. I mean, one pitch is different. They could have gone the other way.
3: They could have.
2: And the other crazy stat, we did not lose a game two of a series all year long.
3: Yeah, I think it's just that, you know, that's a credit to these kids. This team has been special just to watch them come together. You know, whenever it's like anytime they're threatened or anytime they have some adversity or their back's against the wall, I feel like they get 15% better. I mean, they just come out and they compete.
1: Will, just an amazing scene here. What can you say about these fans, this crowd at Top Kudzu Hill? Josh Brooks sent 25 pizzas up to the hill today to get them going. Governor Kemp, by the way, sending in congratulations well. This is just amazing what's happened here today. What a scene.
3: Absolutely. With this being our last game at Foley this year, I mean, on behalf of our team and our coaching staff, I just want to thank everybody, all the fans, for all year long. The environment today was incredible. Like, I was watching those videos, you know, on social media and online from Kudzu Hill last night. I mean, what an incredible environment, and our players definitely fed off that.
2: It seems like that Kudzu Hill crowd, and it just looks like, and it's been all season, but especially these last couple of weekends, the players just absolutely have fed off of it.
3: Right. What an incredible environment. We can't thank our fans enough.
1: Well, Will, go out and celebrate and enjoy this. We're going to join you down on the field here pretty shortly when we wrap up this post-game show.
3: Awesome. Thanks, guys.
2: Thank you, Will. Yes, congrats.
1: It with Will Coggan. He's done such a great job. Well, undefeated when getting into double digits. And Dan Jackson with a two-run homer after Trey Phelps was able to find his way aboard. And then Justin Bird closes it out. So Bird, like Aoki did in Starkville where he got a win and a save, Bird gets a save and a win here in Athens against MSU.
2: Just gutsy. But that's what you got to do this time of year. You got to have that.
1: Up.
2: What about Caden today?
1: He's incredible.
2: Just unbelievable. What did his final pitch count end up being? 121.
1: Wow.
2: 121 pitches. And at one point, he had set down 9 in a row.
1: Incredible.
2: Yeah, I mean, just stuff like that. All the home runs, the momentum shifts, I don't want to call it controversy, but the Trey Phelps thing going on.
1: The early first pitch yesterday.
2: The early first pitch.
1: Which I'm loving it now. We could celebrate the rest of the day. Holy cow.
2: Yeah, I mean, I'm exhausted. Yes. I know everybody is, the fans. Everybody should be for putting it in there. And certainly everyone, the players, the staff, the fans, just give yourself a big pat on the back.
1: Amen.
2: They brought it this weekend. It was phenomenal. Absolutely phenomenal.
1: Thank you, Miss Brooklyn Wheatley. We appreciate you. Oh, my goodness. Dogs a winner. Final score, Georgia 11, Mississippi State 9. We'll continue on from Foley Field, side of your SEC champion, SEC tournament champion, Athens regional champion, and Athens super regional champion, Georgia Bulldogs, as we continue on the Georgia Bulldogs Sports Network.
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1: Just incredible. And what a victory for Georgia today. Thank you to another one of our fabulous first ladies, Miss Mary Beth Smart, for tweeting us in a great Go Dogs. Thank you to Jeremy from Auburn. Appreciate you, my friend. Jeff Hundley, director of the Sugar Bowl.
2: Thank you,
1: Frank and Savannah. Thank you, Chip Champion. My buddy, good luck, Frankie, said Georgia was going to pull this out. Thank you, Katie Nichols, Brandon Yeomans. Just so many people to thank and to touch base with here. Let's go to our Primerica player of the game, brought to you by our friends from Primerica, the only company positioned to make the maximum impact on Main Street families. And Dave, I think we got to go with Daniel Jackson and Justin Bird here today.
2: I couldn't agree more. DJ with the game-winning Omaha, as it turned out, clinching homer. Actually, if we'd been the home team, you could have said the clincher, but we still had three more outs to get.
1: Oh, my gosh.
2: So how about Bird with a clinching 10th inning there to get the win? But I mean, it was just all hands on deck today and all season long. What a year. Unbelievable. But I agree, both of those young men stepped up and came up big for the Dogs.
1: Of course, Coach Polk over to congratulate the Georgia
2: nice
1: team.
2: But
1: have Coach Perno here today. We saw Chance Veazey, Gordon Beckham, Rich Poythers, and again, apropos that Dan's home run brought in two and tied Rich's single season RBI record. And Jason Jacobs here today. Just so many Bulldog greats. If I left somebody out, is it Gordon, Rich, Chance, JJ? Just an incredible day. And, of course, Coach Perno here today.
2: Awesome.
1: So great to see
2: him.
1: And for the first time going to Omaha since Coach Perno's third trip back in 2008. And it had them all the way.
2: Yeah, no problem.
1: 5-0 postseason here at Foley Field.
2: How about that? 5-0 here at Foley, 3-0 at the SEC tournament. Now on our way to Omaha.
1: Just incredible.
2: I'm just almost speechless. It's just been that kind of season. Incredible. Winning all those road series.
1: Yes.
2: Which we looked at the schedule like, this is the toughest conference road schedule we've ever had.
1: No doubt about it. And we went 11-4 on the road, won them all.
2: Yeah.
1: And somehow went 6-0 against Mississippi State. And like you said, I've never seen anything like that. Well, first of all, it's so rare to play somebody that many times.
2: Yeah.
1: But literally every game, one pitch is different. It could have gone the other way.
2: And insane. It really is. And I know Mississippi State's just got to be thinking, man, what do we got to do to beat Georgia this year? Well, they're not going to find out.
1: Incredible.
2: And I'm glad for that. Do not want to see them again.
1: No, thank you.
2: Yeah, and that's, again, it's a shame in a way that both of these teams weren't meeting in Omaha. But that's just how it's set up.
1: These are two of the best eight teams of the country.
2: Absolutely.
1: Absolutely. Oh, my goodness. Dog's a winner.
2: Hey, but by the way, this team was put together to play games here at Foley Field. That was how Georgia approached the recruiting from last year to this year, and they did it before that anyway, but wanted young men that were going to excel here at Foley Field, and Coach Johnson, his assistants, knocked it out of the park. No pun intended by doing that.
1: Sure did.
2: Incredible.
1: Big hello to my dad, listening in. He said he's in tears. And Chris Gilmore just came in here, does such a great job with our videos. And for Chris, this is his first trip.
2: Yeah.
1: And he does such an incredible job. And for the Georgia faithful part of the staff that will be making that first World Series trip, I know, special, so special. And for us longtime Dog fans, we're getting a lot of salutes from our fans as well. This, just as we said earlier, means so much to so many. And Georgia finds a way to twice come off the deck and win. 13-12 and 11-9. Can you believe it?
2: Woo! And I'm glad we had the 13 yesterday.
1: Oh, my God.
2: And the 11 today. Holy cow.
1: Real quick, we got Mr. of AF, Wartown Dog, on his ride to Warner Robins. Milton Skelton, thank you. Glenn Harrell, UGA alum, 95. Thank you, 51-27 dog. Rod Coggin, Rich Burrell, Chad Neal, Chris Wise. Yeah, sorry about that verbal slip there. I think I got the ship high in when it comes to ship high in transit. That's how that word came about, by the way.
2: By the way, one person we should mention, too, because he's been with us for 95% of the season and football as well, Talik Pratt.
1: Talik's awesome.
2: You are awesome, Talik.
1: We appreciate you.
2: We look forward to getting to work with you some more. The season's not over.
1: That's right. Thank you, David. David liked your call. A little spillage next to Billage is all good.
2: Yeah.
1: Thank you, Chase. To say this booth was a little bit crowded or something. Thank you, Will Robinson. We beat South Carolina six times in 06. The Grumpy Thrift, Jonathan Brown, Shane. Thank you, Chad Hargrove at the beach. Oh, I wanted to mention this, too. The great Alan Miller, his son Zach is a major in the Air Force out at Strategic Air Command in Omaha.
2: Well, Zach,
1: get to see him.
2: Yeah, thank you for your service. I can't wait to see you.
1: Yeah, can't wait to get out there. My goodness. Chad Hargrove said they got fans doing the stroke from the beach down in St. Simon's.
2: Love it.
1: That's fantastic. Thank you, Preacher John. Michael O'Sullivan. Thank you to the Top Dog. Thank you, Robert McLeod, the Aberdash. Matthew Crosby, Christy the Bulldog Bell, Eddie Owenby, High Flying Jim, one of our great punters of all time, Chip Andrews, Shelton Smith, Chad Jarvis, Hank Lee. Dogs win. Vic Johnson, Patrick Haffey, Harriet the leadoff double. We did it. We did it. Final score, Georgia 11, Mississippi State 9. We'll put a bow on this one when we return here on the Georgia Bulldogs Sports Network.
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1: Well, emotions running high here. Just so neat to watch our players celebrating with their families out on the field as Georgia has punched a ticket to Omaha in the College World Series, sweeping the Super Regional 13-12 and 11-9, the two finals here this weekend, and just a pair of epic games that will live forever in Foley Field lore.
2: Yeah, no, I know. So here's the thing. Maybe we have to – here's how I'll kind of answer a question from yesterday. Was yesterday the greatest game you've seen here at Foley Field, to which Jeff and I both were like, it's top – two or three, I mean, just depends. But would we now say these are the greatest back-to-back games we've seen here at Foley Field? I would say yes.
1: Yes, with both being Georgia wins.
2: Yes.
1: Clemson in 04, because Clemson came back to win the first one, then we won the nightcap, 10-9 and 7-6 were the two scores. But for back-to-back wins, no doubt about it. And consider what's on the line, who Georgia was playing.
2: Epic.
1: Incredible.
2: And just the atmosphere here, like you said, what was on the line, knowing that you had to get them out in the bottom of the whatever inning it was going to be.
1: Right.
2: Just everything like that. And the fact that it had been so long since Georgia has been to Omaha, first time in almost two decades.
1: Well, we're going incredible. Back. So happy to see Coach Perno here today as well. It was awesome.
2: And watch Texas and Oregon tonight, because Georgia's going to be playing the winner of that Super Regional.
1: Texas is the six, really?
2: Yeah.
1: Who seeded these things?
2: Oh, God. Incredible. And the guy that you saw pitching last night for Texas, if they win, that's who we're going to see next week.
1: Dylan Belantis.
2: Yep.
1: Got one of the killer Vs.
2: Volchko.
1: And Belantis.
2: Valanchis, just all these Vs, and you know what? I'm happy we'll get to see him.
1: Amen to that. Thank you, Christy.
2: If he's David, the one.
1: I would bet he will.
2: Thank you, Christy.
1: Thank you, Elizabeth, James, Maxie. Thank you, Reinhardt. James says, I've witnessed two national championships in football and, of course, three conference titles. Baseball Dogs rewriting history, indeed. Thank you, Kathy Bangle, Joe Colleen, Chuck Couch, Brzozowski, Plastic Surgery. Thank you, Drew Meadows, says me, Moose, and the whole family, waking up the grandbabies with happy screams. Dogs in the Pacific Northwest, Kelly Allen, John Fitzpatrick, who helped build this thing here, one of Wes's analysts on his first staff. Thank you, Kelly Allen from Pooler, Andrew Caraway, Kevin Marable, Kevin Tolbert, Mark Cook, Vic Johnson. We appreciate you all. We'll say goodbye and try and get you set up for next weekend in Omaha when we return here on the Georgia Bulldogs Sports Network.
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0: All right, we're going to wrap it up here. George is going to the College World Series. I want to go back to what happened in Oxford, Mississippi. And George had an 8-0 lead and lost the lead and lost that game and then came back. And we were kind of similar to this, looked to be close to down and out and won that back end of that doubleheader, which kept Georgia perfect in game twos, and that streak continues on. Then Cade Nioki, who was heroic today, pitched Georgia to a victory in the finale that Sunday. And, Dave, that got us started on this streak that is now 19 wins in Georgia's last 20 games. And I just think everything that happened, the way it went down, the rally that Georgia had to come back the rest of that weekend after a gut punch loss, I think, number one, it says so much about this team, and it set the table for a closing run here that we've never seen to win 19 out of 20, sending Georgia to the College World Series.
1: That was on April 25th.
0: Wow.
1: And remember, we swept that doubleheader that day. The first game took 14 innings. And then we had... And then we had the second game that day, and it was a grinder as well, both of those games in Oxford. I guess the doubleheader, the Sunday game, was the one we had. Yes, we had the doubleheader that we won in 14 innings. We'd lost the first game, and then we had the Sunday game that we won with the rubber game. But it did start April 25th. But it wasn't a 9-inning win that day. It was a 14-inning win. And I see, I got to get everything back together. It all just, it's so incredible how it runs together. But who would have thought that we were going to go and win 19 of the next 20 after that tough, tough loss in game one of that series, Ole Miss, which, by the way, they're also going to Omaha, which is incredible.
0: And by the way, David Kellum sending us congratulations as well.
1: Same to him. We got to shoot him something, too.
0: Well,
1: wow.
0: We'll see you there, DK. This was incredible. Well, what a run, my friend. So happy that we are continuing to play, and we don't have to pack up the equipment with the season coming to an end. We can pack up the equipment when we get back from the College World Series, and I'm going to leave it up because maybe, just maybe, we'll have a national championship celebration that we'll be broadcasting from the Frank and Carol Beltran radio booth.
1: That would be lovely.
0: All right. That'll do it for us here. Are we 99% sure we're playing on Saturday?
1: That's what I was told.
0: Okay.
1: But I don't want to say that was for sure. What I was told was the thinking, I don't know, The four supers that started Friday would play Friday, and the four supers that started yesterday would play Saturday. That's just what I was told. I'm just saying. That was a famous moment in Macon.
0: I'm just saying. Nights like that in Macon.
1: Oh.
0: Or nights like when we lost 18-4 to Mercer in Macon. That was a different night in Macon.
1: Makes this so much sweeter.
0: From the roof over at Southern Poly. Just all the things that go into it. Unbelievable.
1: A play that ended in Arkansas.
0: Oh, my gosh.
1: on a sack punt that turned into a game where just things like that
0: and
1: just makes this so much sweeter.
0: Thank you to our buddy Robbie Kirk for saying hello as well. We're going to go out on the field and celebrate. Thank you, Miss Lynn Stedman, and Dave did hold off on that till afterwards. We're undefeated in game two. That is amazing.
1: Jeff and I decided we weren't going to bring that up until the game was over if we won.
0: And I didn't think we said anything about Omaha until after it was.
1: I don't think so.
0: Because that's where Wes has been so good as well. He's been great with everything. But you can't start – yeah, you want to think about that as a dream, but that's the end result of taking care of business today.
1: Yeah. Oh, I know. That's the crazy thing. And Wes is so good with it.
0: That was unbelievable.
1: And it's funny, when we were talking to Will Coggin yesterday, he was saying, I was asking Wes, what's it like in the bigs? What's it like this? You know, how do you approach it? Just things like that. Just leaning on each other for the experience that you have out there.
0: Incredible.
1: It absolutely is unbelievable. And here we are getting ready to go to Omaha for the first time in 18 years. And by the way, you look at other little things that happen in the game, that home run that DJ hit, not only was that what turned out to be the game winner, that was the first home run Tyler Pitzer had given up all season.
0: It's incredible.
1: It's almost like a Chico Lean moment
0: for
1: the Atlanta Braves.
0: Or Eckersley
1: and Gibson. Yeah, exactly.
0: Amazing. All right, we are going to go celebrate down on the field, and we will talk to you from Omaha, Nebraska this coming weekend. This dream has come true. The final score, Georgia sweeps the Super Regional on the heels of yesterday's 13-12 thriller. It was Georgia 11, Mississippi State 9. 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
3: Multiple years now, he's always in the MVP discussion, and he's right on the verge of leading his team to a championship. So, you know, I'm not going to pat myself on the back and say, oh, I saw this coming. But I did think that he had a lot more to give than what he gave in Dallas. And when you talk about what the scouts might have missed coming into the pros, so this is even before he went from the pros to, I mean, from Dallas to the Knicks, he doesn't have the prototypical size, and he doesn't have the prototypical speed, right? You know, he gets Kendrick Perkins calls him Big Body Brunson. He uses his body, he gets the angles, and he's able to get his shot. And I think that it's hard for the scouts to see that going from college to the pros, but it's working for him.
4: 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So many others could fit that possible category. 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
18: I'm Ed Beck, and we start with baseball and several finals from the afternoon, including one of the Bronx, where the Yankees broke a 1-1 tie with five runs in the eighth. They beat the Red Sox 6-1. The Braves sweep the Pirates, finishing out the final game, winning 3-2. Meanwhile, in Toronto, the Blue Jays used the long ball to pick up another divisional win against the Orioles.
19: Not far enough, according to Nick Lentz, to call him out. 1-2. He's hit high, deep to right field, carrying toward the fence, and out of here!
18: That call from Sportsnet 590, The Fan, as Toronto defeats Baltimore 6-4. The Tigers rally to beat the Mariners 5-4. The Marlins top the Rays in the Battle of Florida 4-1. And the A's shut out the Astros 5-0. Right now in the top of the ninth. Now another game has just gone final. The Phillies outslug the White Sox 9-5. College baseball's Super Regionals of the World Series on ESPN and ESPN2. On ESPN, bottom of the eighth, USC leading North Carolina 3-1. And after three on ESPN2, Alabama leading St. John's 2-1 earlier. Georgia defeated Mississippi State 11-9. It's an off night in the NBA Finals. They will resume tomorrow night at Madison Square Garden, Game 3 between the Knicks and the Spurs, which can be heard right here on ESPN Radio. According to ESPN, Shams Charania of the 76ers have promoted Jameer Nelson to the team's vice president of basketball operations. Also, Elton Brand will not return as the Sixers general manager, but will remain with the organization. Sad news in basketball, former Chicago Bulls Stacey King has died at the age of 59.
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14: I'm Ed Beck, and we start with baseball and games in progress. The Angels are trying to avoid a sweep of the freeway series. They lead the Dodgers 4-1 as they play in the fourth inning at Chavez Ravine. Mets lead the Padres 4-0. Diamondbacks on top of the Nationals after 7-5-1. And in the middle of the eighth, the Brewers going for a sweep in Colorado. They lead the Rockies by a count of 8-3. Among the finals earlier today, lots of runs in Philadelphia where the Phillies came out on top against the White Sox.
15: 1-1, the pitch. Swung on, hit hard and deep, right field. And Nishida going back, he turns, it's gone. And Rafael Marchand has put the Phillies back on top. It's his second home run of the season. It's a two-run shot. It's a 3-2 Phillies lead.
14: That call on Sports Radio 94 WIP. Philadelphia will go on to win it 9-5. Among the other finals today, the Yankees defeat the Red Sox 6-1. It was the Blue Jays beating the Orioles 6-4. The A's shut out the Astros 5-0. The Rangers with a 10-0 victory over the Guardians. College Baseball World Series continues on ESPN and ESPN2 at the Super Regionals. Right now, the bottom of the ninth on ESPN, USC in a deciding Super Regional game leading North Carolina 3-2. Then the fifth on ESPN2, Alabama leading St. John's 3-1, trying to finish off that Super Regional series. It is an off night in the NBA Finals. Tomorrow night, Game 3 in New York between the Knicks and the Spurs. We'll have it for you here on ESPN Radio and ABC. Former Chicago Bulls Stacey King has died. King was part of three of the Bulls' 90s championships. Stacey King was 59 years old.
16: Hey, it's your resident Super Bowl champ Chris Candy coming up Monday. From the finals to the Stanley Cup and everything else in between, I'll react to it all in my Upon Further Review at 7 a.m. Eastern. It's Unsportsmanlike weekday mornings at 6, right here on ESPN Radio, ESPN2, and ESPNU.